0: things that are absolutely essential to a right relationship with God. They are, first of all, belief that God is. Secondly, belief that God will always do what God says He will do. Apart from these two basic convictions, there is no salvation and there is no blessing. In fact, the writer of Hebrews said it this way, if we're to please God, we must believe that He is and that He is a rewarder of those who diligently seek Him, or that He will do exactly what He promised. The basic foundation truth of the whole Christian life is faith. That's how we relate to God. That's how we relate to His Son, Jesus Christ. And yet, that is the one area of our life that probably most people either misunderstand or have the most difficulty with. Can I trust God? Why don't I trust God? Oftentimes, life feels full of doubt. Well, this is the beginning of a series entitled Learning to Walk by Faith. And I want you to turn, if you will, to 2 Corinthians chapter 5. And the title of this message is Learning to Walk by Faith, The Basics. Now, what do I mean by the basics? I mean the starting point. This is where we begin in learning to walk by faith. And what I want you to note in this passage is this, that the Apostle Paul, writing to the Corinthians, is talking to them about life and death and the condition of our body and what is going to happen to us after we die. And the process of discussing that, he makes one statement here that I want us to note. But I want us to look at this whole passage for a moment. He says in 2 Corinthians chapter 5, verse 1, for we know that if the earthly tent, speaking of our physical body, which is our house, is torn down, we have a building from God, that is another body, a house not made with hands, eternal in the heavens. For indeed in this house, that is in this body, we groan, longing to be clothed with our dwelling from heaven. Inasmuch as we, having put it on, shall not be found naked. For indeed while we are in this tent, we groan, being burdened, because we do not want to be unclothed, but to be clothed in order that what is mortal may be swallowed up by life. Now he who prepared us for this purpose is God, who gave to us the Spirit as a pledge. Therefore, being always of good courage, and knowing that while we are home in the body, we are absent from the Lord, for we walk by faith and not by sight. We're of good courage, I say, and prefer rather to be absent from the body and to be at home with the Lord. The Apostle Paul is saying, you know, there will come a time we lay these bodies down. We'll have a new body, a resurrected body, which our Lord promised and which He certainly demonstrated in His own resurrection. Paul says, we have the privilege of living by faith. We walk by faith. Therefore, we're not worried about death. We're not afraid of death. We're not concerned about what's going to happen to these bodies. We have the awesome promise of a resurrected body and a heavenly home. And he says, therefore, we're not walking by sight. We're not walking by feeling. We're not walking by other people's opinions. We're not walking according to reason. We're walking simply by faith. It is the will and purpose and plan of God that all of us learn to walk by faith. Now, if I should ask you, is your life a picture of? Could it be described as a life of one who is walking by faith? Well, probably you may think in terms of the way you think of faith, and you may say, well, yes, I do. But I want you to listen carefully, and I hope you'll jot down a few things when I give you a couple of definitions or so here. I want to make it as simple and plain as possible, but it's very important that we understand what the Bible says about faith, not what the world says about it. When you think in terms of the word faith and the word believe, probably in our culture today, because people say, I believe this and I'm a believer and yes, I believe and all the things they say, probably the better word is the word trust. That is, I'm placing my trust in. I am committing myself to. The word believe or trust is an action word. And if you took these three words in the Greek language, love and serve, and if you put the word believe, all three of these have the same ending on the word. And a Greek ending on a word is very significant. They're all words of action. I love. If I love someone, I'm going to respond. If I serve someone, I'm going to act. If I believe, I'm going to act. For example, you can read the 40 verses of the 11th chapter of Hebrews, and 19 times the Bible speaks of someone believing, whether it's Abraham or Jacob or Moses or Noah. They all believed. And when they believed, the Bible says they did something. So in the New Testament, you can go all the way through the New Testament. Every time someone is believing or placing their trust in, there is an action. It is an inner action that moves the will. And so when we think in terms of believing, it isn't some stagnant kind of belief that says, yes, I believe, never moves, never budges, no action. The very word is a word of action. Something is going to happen in your life and my life when we place our trust in, when we commit ourselves to Almighty God. Now, the issue is this, not whether you believe or not, but what is it you believe? What are you putting your faith in? What are you putting your trust in? What are you committed to? Just the idea that I believe something is not sufficient. Listen, the whole key to the belief system is who is the object? What is the object of my belief? Therefore, the only legitimate object of my belief when it comes to relationship that is spiritual is this. I must believe in the life-giving God who resurrected Jesus Christ, his son, from the dead. If my belief and my faith about my future and about my present is in anything other than that, it has substance that will, listen, that will ultimately disappear. And therefore, when we say, well, what is faith? It is a confident conviction that our God is who he says he is and he will do everything he promises to do. So when I say we're talking about the basics, I'm talking about the starting point, that faith is a confident conviction that our God is who he says he is, and he'll do everything he says he will do. Now, we said that the theme of this series is learning to walk by faith. Learning to walk by faith. And so now we have to talk about how do we walk and what is how do we exercise this faith that we have. Now, it is the will and purpose and plan of God that we live by faith. Well, the Apostle Paul said we walk by faith. What did he mean by that? When the Apostle Paul used the term walk, he usually referred to their conduct, lifestyle, manner of life. This is how we live our lives. And so you recall that on other occasions, he said, for example, we're to walk not in the flesh, but in the spirit. We're to walk in love, or walk by love. And we are to walk in the spirit. Many things he said, and what he was saying is, this should be a lifestyle. If somebody were to say to you, or ask you the question, do you live by faith? I wonder how many of you would say yes. Probably most of us would say, well, yes, I do. And what you mean is, well, I do most of the time. Or I do sometime. Or there are things that I have a difficult time trusting God for. You know what? That doesn't mean that you don't live by faith, because I'm going to come to that in a few moments. What I want us to notice here is what the Apostle Paul is saying when he says, we're walking by faith, not by sight, not by feeling. Now, most people walk not by faith, but by sight and by feeling and by reason. Now, I reason this thing out. This is what I'm going to do. Oftentimes, God gets left out. Even sometimes when he is included, in this manner. Here's what I think I ought to do, and God, I'm trusting you to help me. Instead of saying, Lord, what would you have me to do? What is your will? What is your purpose? What is your plan? It is the will and purpose and plan of God that you and I walk by faith. Now, there are going to be those moments when all of us, at times, suddenly, we may fret over something. And then we say, okay, God, I'm just going to trust you with that. Or there may be moments of fear that come. We hear about some difficult problem that's arising, and we might suddenly feel fear. But you know what should last shortly? Father, you're in charge. And it may be that when you see someone who is learning to walk by faith, or someone who is in the process of learning, we're all learning, and you don't see them wringing their hands and getting all upset and throwing a tantrum, you think, well, you don't care, you don't love me, you don't understand. That may not be it at all. It may be that they have learned to trust God. And they know that fuming and fretting and having a pity party and throwing a fit's not going to do any good, because the truth is, if my Heavenly Father, who loves me perfect, is absolutely in control of my life, and who infinitely in his wisdom knows the best thing every single time, can I trust him with it? Doesn't mean it won't hurt. Doesn't mean it won't fall. Doesn't mean it won't falter. Doesn't mean that at all. Because we're all going to falter and fall. We all have those anxious moments. And oftentimes we'll find ourselves asking the Lord for things, and or maybe for somebody or whatever it might be, and he doesn't do it. We want him to do it. We can get anxious. We can fret, we can fume, we can get angry at God. You know what? Doesn't bother him one bit. He knows we're going to get over it. You know what happens? It does absolutely no good to argue with God. He wins every time. You can't do anything about it until he's ready. The truth is, walking by faith is the only way to walk happily, contentedly, joyfully, confidently, assuredly, courageously, with a sense of anticipation in life. And so the Apostle Paul said, we're walking by faith. He said, we're not afraid. We're walking by faith. Now, you say, well, now, you said learning to walk by faith. How do we learn? Well, it's very evident, the very idea that we'd say learning implies that it's a process. For example, when you and I trust that Jesus Christ is our personal Savior, we didn't automatically trust God for everything. We didn't do that. What happened was we prayed. Maybe God didn't answer our prayer the way we wanted him to, or we expected certain things to happen and they didn't happen the way we expected them to. And so, you know, we had difficulty. Well, let me ask you this now. When you were born, you didn't come out of your mother's womb running across the hall or the room. No, you came out. Somebody had to hold you. Finally, you reached that day that you could stand up by yourself, and wow, what a hero you were that day. And then you took that first step. You fell down after the first one, but you took the first step. And then you took two steps before you fell. And then next thing, you could walk all the way across the room to your mom or your dad. That was a wonderful day in the life of your parents. Now you're walking. And so you began to walk by yourself. You fell down, you scratched your knee, you cut your hand, you beat up your face. And so, you know, that's part of growing up. What's part of growing up? Walking, falling, walking, falling, walking, falling, standing up, falling, running, falling until you walk and you don't fall and you can run and you not fall. What happens? You grew. It was a process. Now, how do we grow in our walk with the Lord? Here's how I'm going to learn. I'm going to make a request. I'm going to put God to the test, not trying to tempt him, but I make a request. And you know what? God answers my prayer or sees me through this. And you know what happens? When that happens, one layer comes down on my foundation of faith. My foundation is built on Christ, so it's a solid foundation. But I've got to build on that. I've got to build on the foundation of the eternal Son of God. How am I going to build on it? I'm going to trust him and watch how he works and see him come through, and I'm going to thank him for it. But I'm going to observe what happened. Second thing I'm going to do is I'm going to get his word, and I'm going to find out what the Bible says about him. Now, listen carefully. If you don't know who the God is that you trust, how are you going to trust him? That's why, as we said a few moments ago, all this foggy, frothy, light, non-substance belief that's going on has absolutely no credibility to it whatsoever. And there's no way to defend it. But when you and I get in the Word of God, and here's what it says. The Bible says that God loves me. And the Bible says he will meet my needs. The Bible says that God is holy, and he'll forgive me. In other words, when I begin to look at the Scriptures, here's what happens. My understanding of the nature of God, you know what that's doing? That's like pouring into my whole foundation. Pouring into my whole foundation the oil that makes everything work. Here's who God is. Here's what he's like. And this is who God is, and this is what he's like, then I can trust him. Now, the way God builds faith, as we said before, and I repeat this, trouble, trial, difficulty, and hardship. If I really want to understand what God is like, and I want him to strengthen my faith, I've got to be willing to get thrown in the fire. I've got to be willing to face difficulty and hardship. Listen, you don't build faith that sustains you in life by simply reading it in a book. Listen, what makes it work is experience. It is experience that makes it work. But what gives impact to your testimony? Experience. It is the fact that you've been there. You've walked through deep waters. You've walked through fire. You've walked through trials. You've walked through hardship. You've walked through those times of great need when there seemingly was no way in the world for those needs to be met, and God met them. How do we learn? We learn by living, trusting, failing, keeping getting our focus back on him, and moving on in life. And my friend, God will build such awesome faith. And you see people, you say, well, I wish I had the faith that she has or he has. You know what? Faith is available to every single person. Now listen, watch this. You already have faith. When you trust that Jesus is your Savior, you're standing on the immovable foundation of faith. It's not going anywhere. Now, what you do on that is what you build into it. And you build into it a confident conviction that this God whom I believe, this God is, he is the one true God, and he will keep his every single promise. Now, I'm going to put him to the test. You see, he says, put me to the test and see what I'll do. So let me ask you this. Are you willing to say to him today, Lord, not for my sake, but for your sake, Lord, the things in my life I can't handle, needs I have, I don't think I can meet. Lord, I don't know how to handle these things. I've struggled. And I'll give you a little word that the Lord laid on my heart, because I was doing the same thing. And he just laid this word on my heart, A-S-H, Ash. Don't be anxious. Don't strive over it. And don't hurry. I have to keep that in mind. Don't be anxious. Don't strive about it. Working at it. Don't hurry. And for me personally, it's been a tremendous help to me. If I find myself getting anxious, it's don't be anxious. Don't strive and don't hurry. Because those three things usually go together. You have to decide, Lord, I'm going to turn it over to you. Now here's the whole issue. You listen and say amen. It's the last thing I'm going to say. Do you believe that your God, who is the life-giving God who raised Jesus from the dead, do you believe that he's who he says he is? Say amen. Amen. Do you believe that he'll keep his every promise? Say amen. Amen. Now, are you willing to tell him today, Father, I believe you're who you say you are. I believe you'll keep every single promise. I believe you're a trustworthy God, that I can put my life and everything I am and everything I have in your hands, and you will take care of me. Now, are you willing to surrender your life to that God? Body, soul, spirit, finances, relationships, marriage, family, everything. Can he handle it? Will you let him handle it? You say, well, I'm not even a Christian. What about me? Well, simply this. Here's where you have to start. You have to ask yourself the question, do you believe the testimony of God's Word? That except you're born again, except you trust Jesus as your Savior, you'll be lost eternally. You believe that? Do you believe that Jesus Christ went to the cross and died on the cross and paid your sin debt in full? Do you believe that? You have to begin right there. If you're willing to accept that truth and willing to say to him, Lord Jesus, I confess my sins to you. I do believe what you say in the Scripture. I do believe that your death at Calvary atoned for my sins. I'm trusting you as my Savior. I'm trusting you that what you did will atone for my sin. I'm trusting you to forgive me of my sins. I'm trusting you to be my Savior and my Lord. The moment you do that, that moment you become a living child of God. Then you begin the journey with us. We're all learning how to walk by faith.
1: 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That's the topic of today's moment with Charles Stanley. 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
1: 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What's the first thing you think about when you wake up? In a moment with Charles Stanley, you'll hear about his morning routine as he explained it years ago.
0: When you and I wake up in the morning, what is the first thing we should say? Now, I can't dictate to somebody else what they think, but I can tell you what I feel. I think that is, when I wake up in the morning, the first thing I want to think about is Father. Because you know what? All day long, I'm going to live making decisions, meeting people, doing the work that the Lord has called me to do. And so I know when I open my eyes, or I become conscious even sometime before I open my eyes, I know that today I need my Father to walk with me. I know that today I will have to depend upon Him and trust Him for every single thing. And so therefore, I want to begin the day where it should begin, in my relationship with Him, affirming my relationship, affirming my unity, my oneness, and my love and devotion to Him. We should listen, because we're going to walk by faith. Now, what does that involve? Well, here's what it involves. It means, for example, that I'm going to be asking for His guidance today. Here's what He said. Trust in the Lord with all your heart. Lean not to your own understanding. In all your ways acknowledge Him, and He will direct your paths. I want to thank You that I have that wonderful privilege and the wonderful promise that You've given me, Lord. It means, if I'm going to walk by faith today, that I am going to be seeking His mind and His heart, seeking direction for every single facet of my life. Not some things, but everything. You see, to walk by faith isn't something we do sometime and not sometime. To walk by faith means I am going to rely upon, I'm going to trust in, I'm going to depend upon my Heavenly Father to give me direction for the day. I'm going to depend upon Him to meet every single need that I have.
1: 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But exactly what does it mean to believe in Jesus Christ? 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
1: Hello, hello, hello, hello. God bless you. I'm coming to you with a short message today just to encourage you to hold on. And you might not be where you want to be. You might not be where you thought you should be, but yet you are in the race. As long as you're in the race, don't worry about how long it takes you to get to the finish. Just stay in the race. And I'm here with my daughter, my guest today, and I'm going to have her to come on and just introduce herself, tell you who she is. And I want to talk about a message that she gave on Sunday, a profound message, and I thought it had such substance in it that I wanted to share that. So I'm going to ask my guest, come on, can you just greet the people?
2: Hello, everyone. How are you guys doing today? My name is Elder Hampton, Yurisa Hampton, and I'm one of the elders at Christian Community Outreach Church. And the word that was brought forth on Sunday was from the book of Philippians, the third chapter, and the 14th verse. And it says, I press toward the mark for the prize of the high calling of God in Christ Jesus. And the subject was, on your mark, get set, go. And the takeaway from that, there were several, but one was actually towards the end of the sermon. And I had one of the young people to get set, go. And the takeaway from that, there were several, but one was actually towards the end of this.

0: towards a prize. However, he may get there first. So the takeaway from that was that don't get discouraged if you see someone who's possibly on the same journey as you, who's possibly going for the same thing that you're going for, but they seem to get there first. So don't get discouraged in trying to end the race. Don't get discouraged in that course, because what's for you is for you. What God has planned for you, it was for you. But just don't get discouraged in the process, in the race, because if you do, you will never go forward. You will give up. So just continue to stay in the race and move forward.
1: Now, when you say stay in the race, I was looking at that. There are times in our life that you start out doing something and you say, I might as well give up. You know, let me use this for instance. There are times when I'd be like, okay, I'm going to go on a diet. I don't do diet now, but I'm going to do this, and I do this, and I eat less or whatever, and I get on this scale, and it's like, wow, I am still at the same weight or nothing moved, so I might as well go back doing what I was doing. Mm-hmm. And yet, I find I get off the race, then I'm not going to finish the race. Mm-hmm. So if I get out of the race, if you get out of the race, you're not going to finish the race. Yes. If you get out of the race, you're not going to meet your goals. Yes. So what happened? Stay in the race. And Paul was saying in this scripture, he said, I press. So that means he wasn't just walking. Mm-hmm. It was a press. Mm-hmm. It was a moving forward. Have you ever had to go someplace or get through something? You had to press your way through.
0: Yes.
1: So he's saying, I'm pressing my way through and to get to where I need to go. So in life, you might have had some setbacks, knockbacks, whatever it is. But we're here to share with you, don't give up. Stay in the race. Yes. And then you need to keep your eyes on the prize.
0: Yes.
1: Stay focused. One of the things that happened to me a few months ago, I had a doctor's appointment. And I had one of the members came over to take me to the appointment. But I had been walking. So when she got there, I said, oh, let me get my walk in. So it took me maybe 3 or 4 minutes to get the walk in, and I did that. But when I got to my appointment, they said, you're late. Now, what happened, I moved my eyes off the prize. My focus should stay that I have a doctor's appointment. I could have done that walk anytime. So I missed my whole appointment because I moved and took my eyes off the prize, decided to get the walk in, and that was not the right thing to be to do. So there you out there. Stay focused, as you said. The prize, he said, I press towards the prize. You know, so the prize of the high calling in Christ Jesus. So there's a goal that you're going for. There's something that the Lord has called you to do. Don't get discouraged. Don't move away from the promise. Don't move away from the focus. It might take longer to get there. It might seem like times in your life that you're not going to get there. And there are times when it seems like all these distractions come, but stay focused, move towards the mark. Would you like to?
0: Yes, when you were saying that about, goals that you set for, the other part of the message, points of the message that came out was unfulfilled promises. You know, so don't let unfulfilled promises, whether it was from others or from ourselves, deter us from pressing toward the mark, towards the call of the prize within Christ, which is in Christ Jesus. So sometimes you may have said, I'll promise myself I will never be at this state again. I'll promise myself I would save some money. I'll promise myself by the time I got this, I should have had a house by now. I should have had a car by now. I should have lost some weight, whatever it is. So even those unfulfilled promises within ourselves, those things, don't let those deter us from pressing towards the mark. And then the other thing was set yourself for the course. You know, and
1: now when you said set yourself, what do you mean set yourself for the course?
0: Yeah, so we have to prepare ourselves

0: prepare ourselves for the course that is at hand.
1: Mm-hmm.
0: An example that came out with a demonstration that was so powerful, with the different type of footwear. You know, no one's going to go hiking in stilettos. No one's going to go running in sandals, you know. Mm-hmm. So it's like, set yourself for the course. Once you know the course that's before you, once you know the prize that you're trying to obtain, set yourself for the course. Prepare yourself, whether it's to fast, whether it's to pray, whether it's to set yourself apart from people, places, or things, is to even to gear yourself up. Get the right shoes, get the right equipment, get what you need. You know, and the other part was making sure that we don't carry unneedless mm-hmm. weight.
1: Mm-hmm.
0: You know, so when we are running forward, we can't, carry extra baggage. We can't carry useless things that won't mean us any good. That's going to prevent us from making the mark.
1: Now, when you say carrying things, now that doesn't not mean that we are actually have things in our hand
0: mm-hmm.
1: all the time. Yes, mm-hmm. sometimes we have things in our hand or on our back, but there's also we carry things within. In our mind.
0: Mm-hmm.
1: And the mind, the scripture tells us, as a man thinketh, so is he. So as a man or woman thinketh, so is he. So we carry things in our mind. And I believe there are times when the enemy will come and say, well, they tried that the last time and you didn't make it. So mm-hmm. why would you try it again? So he's trying to tell you, don't get back in the race.
0: Mm-hmm.
1: I got you out the race. I want to keep you out the race. Hallelujah. By telling you that the last time you didn't make it and you're not going to make it this time. But we can let the enemy out of our mind know, I might have not made it that last time, but I have a little more experience from what I had before. Would you say?
0: Amen, amen. And that's when you were saying that is also going back to the scripture. Forgetting those things that lie behind. And whether those things, it says, it's in the mind first. So the enemy can stop us in our mind. We won't move forward.
1: Mm-hmm.
0: And an example I gave on the message as well. If the last time you got up and you fell, and it's time for you to get up again, your mind may stop. Because the last time I got up, I fell. If the last time you went to try to go for a house or your car or cleaning up your credit or losing weight, whatever it is, and it seemed like you only did it but for a little while or didn't come through, you got to come back to your mind, forgetting those things that lie behind, and press. Mm-hmm. Keep on pressing. So the pressing part is not giving up. The mm-hmm. pressing part is forgetting how it didn't work the last time,
1: uh-huh.
0: but pushing forward, pressing forward to say, well, it didn't work the last time, but I'm going to go back again and try to make it again.
1: Yes, and that's the past. Because don't let your past keep you from going forward.
0: Amen.
1: And in that same scripture, when Paul says, forgetting those things that are behind me, there's a lot of things that are behind. And if you think about what Paul did when he was Saul, there was a lot of things that could have stopped him because he was persecuting the church. He was doing mm-hmm. so many things. He said, I call them as dung.
0: Yes.
1: That I'm forgetting that. Now I'm moving because, see, if he'd have been keep thinking about what he did, how he did, he would never been able to get up and go. And a lot of us have made mistakes in
0: yes.
1: our lives. We have made, zigzag.
0: Yes.
1: Some of us have zagged when we should have been zigging, and some of us zigging when we should have been zagging,
0: yes.
1: if there's any such thing. But we recognize, now you have the experience. I'm getting up from here.
0: Yes.
1: You could be like the that young man that said, must we sit here until we die, the leopards.
0: Yes.
1: He said, no, I'm getting up.
0: Yes.
1: He said, I'm getting out of here. There's nothing.
0: Yes.
1: So I'm getting up and I'm moving forward. So
0: yes.
1: I get up. So
0: yes.
1: this message is to say, you can do this.
0: Yes.
1: Get up.
0: Yes.
1: Dust yourself off. Talk
0: yes.
1: to yourself. Encourage yourself.
0: Yes.
1: Build yourself up on the most holy of faith.
0: Mm-hmm.
1: Put on the gospel music. Put mm-hmm. on that music that gets you going. Glory be to God.
0: Yes,
1: and
0: yes.
1: move forward. You got the power in you. But the word of God tells us that greater is he that's in you, in me, and you,
0: mm-hmm.
1: than he that's in the world.
0: Yes.
1: So the greater one is on the inside, and you got the power to move forward.
0: Yes, and when you were speaking and thought about the message that I brought forth as well, with a woman with the issue of blood. She pressed her way after she gave up, spent all that she could on the doctors, on whatever it is to try to get to be healed from that issue. You know, she pressed her way through. She didn't give up. She had one more thing, as we said, and that was her faith. Mm-hmm. Her faith was, if I could just touch the hem of his garment. So she had that press in her. And sometimes that's what it takes. Sometimes it takes us saying, this is all I have. Mm-hmm. Sometimes it takes us getting down to the least of what we have, or being fed up or having had enough and say, I got one more thing in me, and I'm going to press. I have one more thing in me, and that's my faith. I have one more thing in me, and that's going to make me press to meet my goal.
1: Amen, amen. So I thank you so very much, my guest, Elder Eurisa Hampton, for being with me today. And we're here to share with you, you can make it through this storm. It will not take you out.
0: Yes.
1: Get up. Let's go. You can do this. And so we want to tell you,
0: on your mark, get set, go.
1: Go. Amen. Until next time, this is Pastor Geraldine Philly saying to you, God got the power.
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1: Who is the source of the resources in our life?
0: Y si usted ha conectado,
1: and if you have connected,
0: o si usted no ha conectado,
1: or if you have not connected,
0: a Dios con el desayuno que se comió esta mañana,
1: God to the breakfast that you ate this morning,
0: usted no va a tener una alabanza, un cántico en su boca.
1: You're not going to have a praise, you're not going to have a song in your mouth.
0: Si usted en este día no conectó a Dios con el café, el jugo, la leche que se bebió esta mañana,
1: if you don't connect the coffee or the juice that you drank this morning,
0: usted no va a tener una alabanza para Dios en este día.
1: Then you're not going to have a praise for God on this day.
0: Si usted no ha conectado a Dios con el vestido que se puso esta mañana,
1: if you haven't connected God with the clothing that you're wearing this morning,
0: no habrá una expresión de acción de gracias en su boca.
1: There will not be an expression of thanksgiving in your mouth.
0: Pero si usted hizo eso,
1: but if you did that,
0: si usted conectó lo que Dios le dio en este día, lo conectó con Dios, que es la fuente,
1: if you connect what God gave you today with God, who is the source,
0: entonces lo que dice el Salmo 100 se va a cumplir en su vida.
1: So then what it says in Psalm 100 is going to be fulfilled in your life.
0: Usted va a venir al servicio, a su presencia, con regocijo, dice el Salmo 100, verso 2.
1: You're going to come to the service with gladness, as it says in Psalm 100, verse 2.
0: El verso 4 dice que usted va a entrar por sus atrios, por el estacionamiento, con alabanza.
1: It says in verse 4, you're going to enter his gates, you're going to enter that parking area with praises.
0: Usted va a entrar por las puertas de este santuario con acción de gracias, dice el verso 4.
1: You're going to enter the gates, the doors, you're going to enter them with thanksgiving.
0: Y usted estará cantando con alegría, como dice el verso 1.
1: And you're going to be singing with gladness, as it says in verse 1.
0: Escuche bien.
1: Listen well.
0: Sin necesidad de que un líder de adoración le esté animando o motivando para alabar a Dios.
1: Without the need of a leader of praise and worship to encourage you or motivate you to try to praise him.
0: ¿Por qué?
1: Why?
0: Porque usted ha conectado,
1: yes,
0: la fuente con los recursos.
1: You have connected that source with the resources.
0: Y usted reconoce, como dice el verso 5, que Jehová es bueno y para siempre su misericordia.
1: And you are able to acknowledge that God is good and his mercy is everlasting.
0: Y usted reconoce, como dice el verso 3, que Él nos hizo y no nosotros a nosotros mismos.
1: And you acknowledge that, as it says in verse 3, that He made us and we didn't make ourselves.
0: Y usted reconoce que somos su pueblo.
1: And you acknowledge that we are His people.
0: Y ovejas de su prado.
1: And we are the sheep of His pasture.
0: Hermano, todas esas cosas,
1: brother, all of those things,
0: hacen al Dios que nosotros servimos digno.
1: And make the God that we serve worthy.
0: Cuando nosotros conectamos los recursos con la fuente,
1: when we connect these resources with the source,
0: entendemos,
1: we understand,
0: que Él es digno,
1: that He is worthy,
0: de recibir la gloria,
1: to receive the glory,
0: la honra,
1: the honor,
0: y el honor,
1: all the honor,
0: ahora y siempre,
1: today and always,
0: y por todos los siglos,
1: and for all eternity.
0: Amén.
1: Amen.
0: Dios le bendiga.
1: God bless you.
0: Guardaos de los ídolos.
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1: If we placed our trust in God, we wouldn't allow ourselves to get in the position that sometimes people oftentimes get into. In other words, is God who the Bible says he is? If he is, listen, if my God is the God who is a life-giving God, so powerful that he raised his only begotten son, Jesus Christ, from the dead, I can trust him. I can't trust some philosophy, but I can place my trust absolutely, completely, and totally in this God who raised Jesus Christ, his son, from the dead.
2: Welcome to In Touch, the teaching ministry of Dr. Charles Stanley. The third chapter of Galatians tells us the righteous will live by faith. This verse indicates that faith is of great importance to God. But what exactly is faith? Is it trust, belief, confidence? Today we kick off a challenging series that can help us understand the basics of learning to walk by faith. Let's listen in to Dr. Stanley's message.
1: There are two things that are absolutely essential to a right relationship with God. They are, first of all, belief that God is. Secondly, belief that God will always do